0: Dancing in the Country, it's Tyler Hubbard, who talks a little bit here about his perceived image and what he really wants to be known for.
1: I would say regrets would be, over the years, I've realized, man, a lot of people in this town, they know me based on what they created in their mind about me in 2012. When we came out and we were really polarizing and we were really doing it our way and a bit rebellious, we were just labeled as the party guys and they do it well and let's go to an FGL show. They're buddies and they party. I literally hung up the phone and was like, wow, that's like the end of FGL. Would it be easy to just get back with FGL and try to build? Yeah, it'd probably be easier than building my own thing. It's interesting because it just feels like never really let anyone in or given anyone an opportunity to create a narrative around who I am that's true or authentic. But from the age of 23 to 38, you change a lot. Man, I want people to know me, man. I want to be known. And I don't mean famous. I mean, I want to be known for who I am. I want to be known for making an impact and a positive impact in the world.
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1: 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And that's just what I want people to leave with. 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

0: been by now. It's Morgan Wallen's latest. This is Country Nights Live. We've got Bailey Zimmerman's Chevy Silverado up next by request. Here he is talking a little about that first truck.
1: My first truck was my grandpa's truck. 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And my mom actually bought it for me because at the time the dealership couldn't afford to give me a truck. 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

0: Ain't a Bad Life, Thomas Rhett, Jordan Davis, Country Nights Live. You know, Thomas Rhett wants to be a pilot someday.
1: I could definitely see me still wanting to do that. I have so many pilots in my family. My brother-in-law, Grayson, is a pilot. My father-in-law is a pilot. A lot of my close friends are pilots. I think it would take a little more trust on my own end to trust that I could do it right. I'm not the most attention to detail person, and I feel like you really need to be detailed to be a pilot. So, I don't know, maybe I'll become a very detail-oriented person over the next 5 years and decide that getting my pilot's license is something I'd want to do. If Dirks can do it, I can do it.
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0: King Brown's Woman, Country Nights Live with Cody Johnson up next. Did you know that Cody has a tattoo on the bottom of his foot?
1: My favorite tattoo is on the bottom of my foot. I had my tattoo artist come out with me on the road. All these have been done either at a venue or on my bus. And so it's like my entire right arm. And I was like, have you ever done the bottom of a foot? And he's like, no, I never have. And I was like, well, tonight after the show, we're doing that. So it's a line. You know, like if you're a carpenter, you would say 1 foot over a line. And then the Waylon Forever logo, because that was my favorite Waylon Jennings song, was I've always been crazy with 1 foot over the line. But I like literally just dropped my old foot up there on the table and took a big old pull off the bottle. And I'm like, oh, it doesn't hurt. It kind of tickled, honestly.
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0: 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It kicks off tonight at 6 on Y105.5. 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

0: That's the latest out from Kenny Chesney. He's got a new album coming out in September, too. Carry On's the name of it. We've got Ella Langley up next for you, and here's why she doesn't need Botox.
1: 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Now when I see myself without them, like, plus who needs Botox when you have bangs?
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19: 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We've got the biggest names in country music, the latest news from Nashville, and a few great stories to share, too. It kicks off tonight at 6 on Y105.5. Beautiful beaches, fishing, golf, water sports, and more. 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

0: Land. That's new music out from Tyler Hubbard on Country Nights Live. Thank you so much for joining us tonight. We've got Luke Bryan up next, and he's spilling the beans on a good marriage with his wife, Caroline.
1: Our relationship, our household's crazy. We have fun. I mean, listen, there's some opposites attract that goes on. I think it makes us drive each other crazy, but then it pulls us together, too. In the grand scheme of things, we just have a ball in life and have a ball with our kids. I can't take my children anywhere where someone does not compliment them on their manners and behavior, and that is 1,000% her art. She's always said my children are going to know how to act and be respectful, and it really showcases, and I try to let her know when those moments happen.
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0: Houston. This is the Overnight Ride. Megan Maroney on the show talking about her Cloud 9 tour. So from all the videos I've seen, this is your most intense show, dancing, movements, set list.
1: I wore my Aura ring when of the rehearsals, and I take like 12,000 steps during the show.
0: Just during the show?
1: Yeah.
0: Oh, man, you're hitting the goal. Yeah. Closing those rings real quick.
1: Yeah. So when people are like, oh, want to go on a run? I'm like, nope.
0: Nope.
1: I already did my steps for the day.
0: Did you practice floating above the crowd? Or is that
1: night
0: one? That's horrifying.
1: It was horrifying, yep. They actually had to send me up with, like, towels because I was be so sweaty. Yeah. I was, like, couldn't even grip my guitar. Couldn't even move my capo because my hands are dripping wet because I was talking myself out of panic attacks up there. But then I realized, you know, like, you're going to have to get over this one because it's super cool.
0: It's so, one of the coolest things
1: I've
0: seen.
1: So you've got to get over it, Megan. And two, it was expensive, and you can't return it. So we will be using the window. And, yeah, I got over it. It was one of those things where I didn't realize I was scared of heights. Turns out I am, but I got over it. I think exposure therapy, you know? If you're exposed to it, you eventually get over it. And it helps having fans in the stands because you're eye level with someone.
0: Okay.
1: In the rehearsals, all the lights were on in the room, and yeah. I'm just looking down to my doom.
0: Are you a seatbelt at least or something?
1: Yeah, I do have
0: like a full... Yeah. I saw it the first time. I went, oh, I would... my palms are sweaty with yeah. you. I can't watch yeah. those videos. It's like I'm yeah. too scared.
2: 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The Overnight Ride will be right back.
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11: A boy born in Joplin, Missouri was fascinated by anything with wheels and a motor. The odds of him going on to fascinate millions with his talent? 1 in 260,000. The odds of this born racer having 157 career top 10 finishes in NASCAR? 1 in 125 billion. But every driver seeks the pinnacle of their achievements. 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The odds of a child being diagnosed with autism? 1 in 68. 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
13: 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Y-

0: My name's Justin. This is the Overnight Ride. Megan Maroney is back on the show. Cloud Nine Tour is off and running. First night was in Columbus, Ohio. What was it like after all that preparation, getting on the stage for the first time for this massive tour?
1: It was amazing. And I was bracing myself because usually night ones, a lot of stuff goes wrong.
0: Yeah.
1: Like the videos don't work. The lifts don't work. Your ears are all messed up. Like something bad happens. And it was perfect. So that was crazy. I will say, though, we did rehearse more than we've ever rehearsed. Uh-huh. I was in Pennsylvania for like 2 weeks. And by the time I had hit the stage opening night, I had done the whole show, I think like 13 times or something.
2: Full through.
1: Full through, like outfit changes, all the things. So it's like, well, turns out practice does make perfect. Turns out if you work really hard at something, it can be really good the first time. But yeah, all the prep was worth it. I was doing, before outfit changes, I did shoe changes the whole time. Like I didn't do outfit changes every time. Not till it was like got closer, but it was shoe changes all 13 times with a weighted vest. So,
2: oh wow.
1: Because I figure if I can have a weighted vest and the shoes on, then this should be a breeze. Because with a 15-pound weighted vest, my outfits don't weigh that much, but they're like 8 pounds or something. So
2: again, you never thought you'd be doing that in high school, is wearing a weighted vest prepping for a show.
1: Right. Yeah. And just like getting your lung capacity back up, because I feel like it's a very real thing. Like I even have 2 weeks off coming up, and I'm going to have to be like training every day to not lose it, because you can lose it pretty quickly.
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My name's Justin. This is the Overnight Ride. Can always shoot me a text this weekend, 615-737-1033. It's Morgan Wallen, and don't we?

0: Megan Maroney's on the show tonight. Her dog Boots is here. Has Boots been on stage yet during the Cloud Nine tour?
1: No, but she comes to sound check.
2: Okay.
1: She's been acting up. I think she's in her like teenager stage right now. She's like 8 months old. And I've heard that like from 8 to 9 months, they turn into little menaces.
2: Test the boundaries.
1: I don't know if menaces is a word. Menace I. But yeah, she's definitely testing boundaries as she is laying half on me, half on the table. And no one can tell her any differently.
0: I do love her protective earphones.
1: She hates them, but sorry. She actually, during the rehearsal period, she learned that like when I'm on stage, obviously I can't hang out with her. So she just goes to sleep. So during my shows in front of house, you can usually find her just asleep. Well, this is my time. My mom won't be around, so I'm just going to go to sleep. And there's so many. We document everything now. And we have like, you know, if I did it 12 times, there's 12 videos of her just running up to me after the show's over and her nap is done. So she's been a great addition.
3: 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Second and third shifters, we are here for you. 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

0: Austin. This is the Overnight Ride. Megan Maroney is on the show. Cloud Nine Tour feels like they've just let you run rampant creatively. Is that correct?
1: It's been really great. I actually, during rehearsals when we showed up, that moment in Bells and Whistles didn't even exist. I was actually planning on, I have a big skirt on that comes off, and I thought that I was going to take that skirt off and put on the other part just like at the end of the stairs before I go to the whatever. And then I was like, wait, how cool would it be if I like set up a vanity and like it was my dressing room? Because Bells and Whistles is all about being over the top.
0: Yeah.
1: So what if I did the outfit change on stage? Because it's kind of like a nod to the song of being like, yeah, I'm a lot. And, you know, 5 days later, they had everything there. I was like, wow, it's really nice to have a team that like is really great at what they do. I just have these ideas and they bring them to life. And
0: on the Cloud Nine tour, one of the funniest pieces of merch I've seen is a pink dolphin keychain or bag charm. Was that also your idea?
1: Yep, it was my idea. Yep. I think that is like that picture of me on the dolphin was just like when we were shooting the album, we were like, there's something about this album that feels so like magical and like not real. That it reminded me of Lisa Frank. So I was like,
2: going to say that, yeah.
1: So I was like, we should just like throw it back and, you know what, Photoshop me on a dolphin. And then the pink dolphin kind of became a thing. And I was like, you know what, the pink dolphin needs a cowboy hat. Put a cowboy hat on that thing. So yeah, you can get a cowboy hat wearing dolphin at the merch booth.
2: And then next door, you know, the Megan Maroney Trapper Keeper. And the same as the Lisa Frank stuff.
1: Yes.
2: Last time we talked was right before the album came out. You release it. Relief or, you know, kind of like a little nervous because you're putting something out into the world?
1: I think it was more excitement than nerves. I don't know. Maybe I felt nervous. I don't really remember. I was so busy. I was definitely excited about like having a song with Ed Sheeran and Casey.
2: Yeah.
1: Like that was one of those things where like my other albums didn't have collabs, but this one did. So I was like, this is dope. Like I got their almost like sign of approval. And if I have Ed Sheeran and Casey's approval, like, I'm good. And so, yeah, I remember it being, it was exciting. I did, like, a show in New York that night. Like, it was, like, sponsored by Spotify, but my fans got to come, and I played some songs, and then the 9 Cities and 9 Days started. So that was, like, by the end of the 9 Days, I was like, holy crap. But it went number one, and I was like, okay, it was worth it. Like, it was, it's one of those things where I never expected it to go number one. And anything, I'm always feel like I'm just competing with myself. So I think, am I okay, went number nine. And I was going to be happy with anything that was above number nine. Because I'm like, that means like growth is happening. We're good. So for it to go number one was like just the cherry on top. So.
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4: 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Thank you for being part of our family. The Overnight Ride will be right back.
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0: This is the Overnight Ride. Megan Maroney on the show tonight talking about her album Cloud Nine, the tour Cloud Nine. But the pressing question, how do you feel about the Florida Georgia Line reunion?
1: Oh, I'm so lit.
0: I mean, like on
1: the boat, if I'm on aux, that's like Florida Georgia Line country. Yeah, I'm ecstatic.
0: Feels like 2016 again. You know, everybody says it's the best summer, so I don't know.
1: Yeah, and like there's just something like when the weather's right, they have it like down to a science. Like they were like, we are going to give the people exactly what they need. Like Sipping on Fire. I love their like acoustic EP too that they have, like the acoustic version. I think maybe that genre, that subgenre got a little too saturated, which is why people got frustrated with it.
0: Yeah.
1: But it's like, that's with anything. Too much of anything, people are like, oh, it sucks. But if you look at the lyrics, like it's kind of impressive to be able to like write songs like that. Because I feel like I'm not sure if I could even write a song that's like that simple but good. I'm a very like detail kind of songwriter, but they just nail like simplicity, and it's like,
0: and then put the musicality on top of it too. It's insane.
1: Earworms. Even simple as simple as can be. Like if someone, I would have never been able to write that song. Like I would have been like, is this a song? And they nailed it. They nail it every time.
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0: say so. Megan Maroney is back on the show tonight. I'm Justin. It's the Overnight Ride. Let's talk about your number one hit, Beautiful Things. When you wrote it, did you know it would have this big of an impact?
1: Yeah, I didn't know. I hoped that it would be a single to country radio because I always wanted Girl in the Mirror to go to country radio because I feel like that is like they're adjacent songs. Like they both have a really important meaning that I think if you have a very surface level relationship with me and my music, you're like, oh, that's just like a bunch of girly, like glitter, bubblegum, country pop. But I think like these songs like really say something important. And so I'm really glad that it's had a chance at country radio. But when I wrote it, I knew like, I mean, we all cried when we wrote it. We knew that like, even if this helps a few people, it's going to help somebody and it's going to make people feel less alone. And like their problems that seem really big right now might make sense later down the road or whatever. So
2: you wrote it for your niece.
1: Yeah.
2: She's younger, right?
1: She's two.
2: She doesn't realize the impact that it's having yet.
1: She doesn't. No, I actually went and visited her after I played in Greensboro because they live in Greenville, South Carolina. And I was in the car with her and she was like, Aunt Megan. Also, she's like a two-year-old that speaks in full sentences. Like she's like, oh, I'm sorry about that. And I'm like,
2: who's this adult?
1: Are you possessed? So she does understand. Like she asks Alexa to play Aunt Megan. Alexa is like, who? But she likes the song Beautiful Things, obviously doesn't know the meaning, but what she really likes to hear is 6 months later. She's okay. Like, sing the party song. Like we were in the car and she made me a cappella sing it for her. And you could see it was cool because now she's like, she's almost three. And it's like, you could see the excitement on her face and her eyes kind of lit up when like, oh wow, her voice is what I listen to all the time. Like, that's her. Like, that's actually...
2: You're Alexa in real life.
1: Yeah.
2: Now. She's just like, comprehending
1: she was
2: like,
1: wow. Yeah, so I'm excited for her to grow up one day and maybe be like, oh, wow, that was sick.
2: It's going to be her yearbook quote when she gets out of high school.
1: Right? Like,
2: that's
1: I
2: crazy.
1: Am the Beautiful Things niece. Like, no one should ever be mean to her ever.
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0: Megan Maroney joining us on the show this week. And of course, she brought along her dog, Boots.
1: Yep, Boots has got her head on the table. She's ready for her tell-all.
2: This is the Boots the Dog expose. Yeah. So you got her right before you went on tour, right?
1: Yeah, I got her right before my album release.
2: Okay.
1: So that was back in February. And she immediately came on the Nine Cities in 9 Days as a very young puppy. And she's adjusted well. She loves tour life. She gets every venue. When they don't know what to get me, they just get stuff for Boots, which
2: oh,
1: I love.
2: Great.
1: She loves. So we've got about, you know, 1,000 toys in my green room every day.
2: It's going to be to the point where people are like, hey, Megan, where's the dog?
1: No, it already is that way. Yeah.
0: Boots the dog is going to have her own meet and greet soon.
1: She actually has to be taken to like the nearest gas station on tour because my fans recognize her and she can't go to the bathroom.
2: Oh,
1: yeah.
2: Oh my God.
1: Like she gets bombarded.
2: Pee shy.
1: Yeah. So it's tough being a dog celebrity, I guess.
2: Rough life, really. Yeah. 9 shows in 9 days. I want to talk about that. Hard, stressful, rewarding?
1: All of the above.
2: Okay.
1: It was one of those things where I have to be really careful with talking. And that's because talking makes me lose my voice more than singing does. So I was only doing 3 songs a night. So it wasn't even the singing. It was the meeting thousands of people a day that was doing a number on my voice. So, but I kept my voice the whole time. I was a little, I actually just watched the video back the other day and my voice was like very raspy and like almost gone. I was like, oh wow, I didn't realize how bad that was.
2: Well, you were signing like 1,000 autographs a show, right? Or more than that,
1: more,
2: whoever was there.
1: Yeah, I met like, I think it's like 15 to 18,000 fans in 8 days. Or
2: oh,
1: nine
2: my.
1: Days, sorry.
0: It's a lot of signatures. Did your hand ever cramp up?
1: Honestly, yeah, I was bleeding. Like my hand was bleeding and I was like, it's just funny because I never thought I would have that problem in my life, you know, when you're in high school and they're like, the real world's gonna be tough. You better get ready. And it's like, my hands are bleeding from signing.
2: Yeah,
1: so
2: I've never had to use the, you know, mathematical formula, but my hand's bleeding from signing signatures.
1: I haven't done the Pythagorean theorem, but I have signed until my fingers bleed.
3: 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The overnight ride will be right back.
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Now that both of these guys have their own bars here in Nashville, there needs to be some sort of food or cocktail competition. Now, Kane Brown's bar is Kane Brown's on Broadway. Chris Young's bar is named Famous Friends after this song. A friendly throwdown would be good. We can all attend and have free drinks. Chris, Kane, Famous Friends on the Over.

0: name's Justin. This is the Overnight Ride. Megan Maroney is on the show. Album Cloud Nine, tour Cloud Nine. We've had a while since the album came out. And while you're on tour, does your favorite song change by the day?
1: You know, one song that I used to skip all the time that now I like, or I don't like listen to my music, but one, like, so when I had the mastered version on my phone, when I would listen back, there would be one that I would always skip. But now I really enjoy singing it live as Wedding Dress.
2: Okay.
1: Because my fans love it so much.
2: It took off.
1: And it's like, just one of those songs where it's like, you know what, maybe in songwriting and country music, you don't need to overthink things. Because I overthought that song so much that it made me not like it. Because I was like, oh, it's too dramatic. Like, I was just like crashing out. Nobody feels that way. And then you see it in real life and you're like, no, like, that's actually an uncomfortably honest song that a lot of people feel. And so I feel like they've brought a new kind of life and wind into it that it didn't have before for me. Because I was like, oh, I'm just being dramatic. And I... whatever. And now it's like one of my favorite moments of the Cloud Nine tour.
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0: It's Justin. This is the Overnight Ride. Megan Maroney on the show talking about her Cloud Nine tour. So from all the videos I've seen, this is your most intense show, dancing, movements, set list.
1: I wore my Aura ring when of the rehearsals, and I take like 12,000 steps during the show.
0: Just during the show?
1: Yeah.
0: Oh, man, you're hitting the goal. Yeah. Closing those rings real quick.
1: Yeah. So when people are like, oh, want to go on a run? I'm like, nope.
0: Nope.
1: I already did my steps for the day.
0: Did you practice floating above the crowd? Or is that
1: I did.
0: Night one? That's horrifying.
1: It was horrifying, yep. Yeah. They actually had to send me up with like towels because I was be so sweaty. Yeah. I would, like, couldn't even grip my guitar. Couldn't even move my capo because my hands are dripping wet because I was talking myself out of panic attacks up there. But then I realized, you know, like, you're going to have to get over this one because it's super cool.
0: It's one of the coolest things
1: I've
0: seen.
1: So you've got to get over it, Megan. And two, it was expensive and you can't return it. So we will be using the window. And yeah, I got over it. It was one of those things where I didn't realize I was scared of heights. Turns out I am, but I got over it. I think exposure therapy, you know, if you're exposed to it, you eventually get over it. And it helps having fans in the stands because you're eye level with someone.
0: Okay.
1: In the rehearsals, all the lights were on in the room and yeah. I'm just looking down to my doom.
0: Are you a seatbelt at least or something?
1: Yeah, I do have
0: like a full. Yeah. I saw it the first time. I went, oh, I would. My palms are sweaty with yeah. you. I can't watch yeah. those videos. It's like I'm yeah. too scared.
2: We get you through the night or the early morning, depending on your perspective. The Overnight Ride will be right back.
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10: A boy born in Joplin, Missouri was fascinated by anything with wheels and a motor. The odds of him going on to fascinate millions with his talent? 1 in 260,000. The odds of this born racer having 157 career top 10 finishes in NASCAR? 1 in 125 billion. But every driver seeks the pinnacle of their achievements. The odds of him winning both the Daytona 500 and the Brickyard 400 in the same year? 1 in 195 million. The odds of a child being diagnosed with autism? 1 in 68. 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
7: 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I'm your host, Ryan Fox from the ACC O'Reilly Auto Parts Studio. And do you remember Groupon? What a massive phenomenon it was back in the day. What if I told you I'm about to talk to the daughter of the man who started that company, and she's also a country star? Don't move. That's here in the next 15 minutes. Plus, Al Dean, Luke Bryan, and Dierks Bentley are all here this hour. So let's get back to it with Jelly Roll. 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
6: The longest running country music countdown in the world. This is American Country Countdown. I'm your host, Ryan Fox, in the ACC O'Reilly Auto Parts studio. And away we go for the fourth and final hour of this weekend's ACC. And the team here has just handed me a sealed envelope with the number one song inside. So we'll both learn who'll be in the top spot together. Plus, we have a little more fun with our guest this weekend, Stella Lefty, as we play a brand new game with her. But first, back to the countdown as we push for that number one spot. And Taylor Swift, I knew it. I knew you. American Country Countdown.
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And speaking of messy cars, I thought this might be helpful. A Ryan Fox PSA, if you will.

0: Luke Combs working his way to number one at number three this weekend on American Country Countdown. It's Be By You. I'm Ryan Fox, and big congrats going out to Luke as he broke a Guinness World Record as the first solo country act to headline London's 90,000-seat Wembley Stadium. He did three shows at the venue, concluding a 23-day run as part of his My Kind of Saturday Night World Tour across North America and Europe. By the way, the last act to achieve this feat has a country connection. It happened back in 2025 when Taylor Swift's Eras Tour played eight shows at Wembley. Way to go, Luke.
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0: I got to see Morgan Wallen wrap up his Still the Problem tour last weekend in Philadelphia. What a show. What a crowd at Lincoln Financial Field. You know, Morgan is done touring now. But that doesn't mean he isn't still competing here at ACC. In fact, he's competing with himself for the top spot. One of the songs is this one he sang on stage last weekend in Philly with Ella Langley. I Can't Love You Anymore, American Country Countdown.
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11: The training in the Air Force Reserve is second to none.
17: It gave me the opportunity to go to college.
11: The Air Force Reserve actually paid for my education, which allowed me to commission. It was definitely a bonus.
21: Probably the most exciting thing I've done is support humanitarian relief operations in places like Haiti.
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23: Being able to travel.
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25: We're really close-knit. We're unique. And the Air Force Reserve gave me all those opportunities, and then even more.
26: Start your adventure in the Air Force Reserve.

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0: 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Always good to see you.
1: Good to see you.
0: Okay, so we've got an extra character in the house right now. Yep. Who is this?
1: Special guest. This is Boots.
0: Boots? Beautiful, beautiful dog. Oh,
1: thank you so much.
0: Yeah. Oh, she's getting on the table right now.
1: I like compliments. Thank you so much.
0: Let's talk about, right before I came over here, I had the TV on, and your Revlon commercial came on. Oh, like, there's Megan.
1: Nice.
0: I mean, my goodness.
1: The unforgettable.
0: Yes. And you looked absolutely stunning in that commercial like you do in real life, y'all.
1: Thank you.
0: Like, y'all, you got to know. You got to know. I'm sitting in front of Megan in person. There is no difference between what you see
1: You're
0: in that
1: so
0: commercial
1: sweet.
0: On TV
1: Thank
0: and
1: you.
0: Her in real life. So, Revlon, talk to me about the campaign.
1: They approached me to do a campaign, and that was like a very obvious yes.
0: Yeah.
1: I was like, you mean I'm going to be in like Walgreens? Hell yeah. So once we got, you know, the deck and stuff and the whole thing was like be unforgettable, I thought it was just like very in line with my brand.
0: Exactly.
1: And it's very, you know, like women empowering, my whole vibe, I feel like. And that's obviously who their target market is. So it's been great. Yeah, it's like definitely one of those bucket list things where it's like, what do you mean I'm at Walgreens in my face and I'm smiling with some lipstick? That's crazy.
0: You're selling out arenas and you're super psyched to be in Walgreens right now. I love this.
1: I mean, that's crazy. Walgreens and CVS.
0: Yeah.
1: Don't play.
0: Yeah, yeah.
1: I think Ulta too, yeah.
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0: 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Don't miss Country Nights Live tonight at 6 o'clock. 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
16: 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And if you're lucky, I'll throw some of your favorites in there, too. 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We're kind of like a proud parent. 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
22: 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Now as a high school official, I get to help model these same values to others. 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And now, I'm enjoying the competition, the camaraderie, the bands, the crowds, and all the pageantry of high school sports all over again.
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0: So we were just talking about your relationship with Revlon and the commercials you're doing and the whole campaign. I'm kind of curious, what's your favorite product?
2: So I posted my lip combo, and that is like my go-to. I wear it on stage every night. It's like three products. It's like the photo ready. It's like a liner and then a thing that kind of blurs it all out. And then a plumping lip gloss. And my makeup artist is fantastic, but I'm like not the best at doing my own makeup when I have to.
0: Yeah.
2: So it's easy though. You know, like it doesn't require too much skill, which

0: like. So it looks good
1: and it's easy to do.
0: Yeah, the second product really, like, because sometimes liner, if you're not good at blending it and there's like a bunch of fancy liners, it gets difficult and technique is required. I feel like the first liner and then you put the second product on and it like blurs everything out. So
1: you do your liner. If you're anything like me, and I have zero skill at putting makeup on, I do my liner and I mess it up so bad I just start filling it inward until it becomes lipstick, and then I cover it up.
0: And then it's really dark and then you're like, perfect, I'm ready for the day.
1: And then the lip plumper just to try and smooth it all out even more. And you look in the mirror and go, yeah, I'm good enough.
0: Exactly.
1: That's my makeup tips, y'all. Just look in the mirror and go, good enough.
0: Better than it was 5 minutes ago.
1: Exactly. Well, I'm super excited every single time I see that commercial come on because it is exactly your brand. So I'm so glad you did it.
0: Thank you.
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